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showers and thunderstorms this evening, otherwise mostly cloudy. Temperatures around 72. Tomorrow, chance of showers and thunderstorms in the afternoon, partly sunny, high near 90.

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1: Added showers and thunderstorms this evening, otherwise mostly cloudy. Temperatures around 72. Tomorrow, chance of showers and thunderstorms in the afternoon, partly sunny, high near 90.

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So why don't you come and take me by the hand and let's dance.

Scattered showers and thunderstorms this evening, otherwise mostly cloudy. Temperatures around 72 tomorrow. Chance of showers and thunderstorms in the afternoon, partly sunny, high near 90.

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scattered showers and thunderstorms this evening. Otherwise, mostly cloudy. Temperatures around 72. Tomorrow, chance of showers and thunderstorms in the afternoon. Partly sunny, high near 90.

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1: Let's do this.

Do you have to go now? Do you? Please don't. Don't you go anywhere. Uh-oh, wait a minute. What's going on in here? How about that? Oh, yeah. Sometimes you just have to turn some knobs. Even if you don't know what they do, you just start turning knobs and things will start working occasionally. Or it might just get worse. But I think that fixed my issue in here this morning. Anyway, 619 Sunrise on the Beach with Sean Lamb, brought to you by K&R Roofing and Gutter. So how are you doing on this Friday party? It's going to be a good day. Yeah, it feels marvelous outside. I never found me a girl to love me like you do.

Never found me a girl to love me like you do, baby. The Magnificence. Right here at 6:22 on this Friday, Friday party. Sunrise on the beach. Get out of bed. I know it's Friday. Let's go on and knock it out and get the weekend started. So climb on up. Quit hitting the snooze button. We've got a lot to do today. Yeah, I'm heading to Emerald Isle in a little while. Coming back home sometime in the wee hours of the morning and heading down to Roanoke Rapids. Yeah, it's going to be a busy weekend for me. I'm going to be burning the roads up.

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3: 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This is Sean Lamb, and I'll see you there.
4: Chance of showers and thunderstorms this afternoon. Otherwise, partly sunny today. It's going to be cooler temperatures near 84. Showers and thunderstorms overnight, low around 70. Tomorrow, showers and thunderstorms likely. Temperatures near 84. Wrapping up the weekend, mostly sunny on Sunday, high 89.

TGIF. Thank God it's Friday. That's part-time, party-time band. Are you glad it's Friday? What kind of question is that, right? I know. But, you know, some of us, the weekends aren't really weekend like they are. But we work as hard on the weekends as we do during the week. But we still look forward to the weekend because that's when all the fun stuff happens most of the time. It's National Senior Citizens Day today. So, yeah, if you're a senior citizen, happy National Senior Citizen Day. If you're not, make sure you take care of one and be nice to one today. Let's see. National Fantasy Football Draft Day. Who's into that? Anybody jumping in? You got your fantasy picks ready? You gonna be strong this year? I'm probably not, but it's okay. We'll just live with it. It's just fantasy football, right? Let's go classic right this year. The Showman. Oh, yeah. 39-21, 40 shape.

0: Chance of showers and thunderstorms this afternoon. Otherwise, partly sunny today. It's going to be cooler temperatures near 84. Showers and thunderstorms overnight, low around 70. Tomorrow, showers and thunderstorms likely. Temperatures near 84. Wrapping up the weekend, mostly sunny on Sunday, high 89.
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1: Oh yeah, 7 o'clock. 7 o'clock on this Friday Party edition of Sunrise on the Beach. Having a good time. We're getting started the right way this morning. Always makes the day go by faster. And it's the weekend, baby, so we're happy. We're going to party.

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Yeah, there's some of us good men out there. Come on, back to the poor side.

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6: When we speak, sometimes the right words are hard to find.

I'll be there. Too much Sylvia. Here's a feature attraction band. One of my favorite songs feature attraction band's ever done right here. I know. I'll never feel that way.

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Tell you what, this next song, I kind of chuckled when I loaded this one in this morning. There's at least, I'll say three friends that I know for a fact that I can call this weekend at any given time, and I can ask them a question, and the response is going to be, I ain't drunk. I just been drinking.

0: every day, baby, when the sun go down, I get with my friends and I begin to clown. I don't care what the people are thinking. I ain't drunk. I'm just drinking.
1: But you're so high.
0: Oh man, you know I ain't high.
1: But you're so high.
0: Just take a little bit every now and then.
1: But you're so high.
0: Man, you ought to be ashamed of yourself. 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Now y'all be like that. 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
1: so
0: that?
1: High.
0: I just having fun, man.
1: But you're so high.
0: What? 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
1: Stay drunk all the time.
0: Man, I don't know why y'all talking about me like that.

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I ain't drunk. I'm just drinking. But you're so high. Oh, no, you the one drunk. Look at your eyes, man. But you're so high. Don't you tell my lady now.

0: washed ashore from the Platters this morning. Yeah, we're going to check in with the weather. I think we got some relief in the heat a little bit, so let's check in with the weather, see what they have to say. We'll be back to the music with the chairman of the board.
1: Chances of showers and thunderstorms this afternoon. Otherwise, partly sunny today. It's going to be cooler temperatures near 84. Showers and thunderstorms overnight, low around 70. Tomorrow, showers and thunderstorms likely. Temperatures near 84. Wrapping up the weekend, mostly sunny on Sunday, high 89.

Let me down easy. Yeah, don't let me fall. Just let me down easy. Too much fooling around up in here this morning. Yeah. Happy Friday to everybody who's just joining us.

0: chance of showers and thunderstorms this afternoon. Otherwise, partly sunny today. It's going to be cooler temperatures near 84. Showers and thunderstorms overnight, low around 70. Tomorrow, showers and thunderstorms likely. Temperatures near 84. Wrapping up the weekend, mostly sunny on Sunday, high 89.
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Oh, pucker up, baby. Pucker up. I'm glad I don't have cameras in here. I was actually puckering up. I mean, I don't know why I had to do the motions when I said pucker up. But that was River Mist. Yeah. I worry about me sometimes. Do you worry about me? I worry about some of you. And you know who you are.

Yeah, I'll be at the club at the end of the street. Actually, I'll be at the Emerald Club tonight. Yeah, Ashton Leyland and The Verdict will be playing. We take the stage about 9 o'clock tonight there in Emerald Isle at the awesome Emerald Club, or E-Club as most people call it. And then tomorrow night, we got to head back home tonight. Head down to Roanoke Rapids tomorrow night. We'll be at Misfits. Yeah, it's going to be a good time. Ashton Leyland and The Verdict. It'd probably been a perfect time to play an Ashton Leyland and The Verdict song, right? But I'm being slack this morning, so I'll catch you in a little while with that. But, hey, come see us tonight or tomorrow night. Emerald Isle, Roanoke Rapids, we'll be there. I may even be a do a little blah, blah, blah, blah. Okay, let me try that again. I may even do a little monkeying around.

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1: 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We're having a great time so far. I've been doing a good job of not being able to pronounce words, not putting reasonable sentences together, getting myself in trouble. Maybe even got a few other people in trouble, but it's all good, right? Yeah, it's Friday. Let's do this, baby. Give Emmeline a call. See what she's up to. Her love is off limits, though.

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This goes out for you. Yeah.

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How about one from Bubba Deliverance? Another interesting individual to hang out with. I tell you what, got some good memories drinking a nice cold Diet

just love, love, love, our Mark Black. Right here on Sunrise on the beach, Johnny Rawls said, girl, I sure miss your love. Get on back over here.

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4: Chance of showers and thunderstorms this afternoon. Otherwise, partly sunny today. It's going to be cooler temperatures near 84. Showers and thunderstorms overnight, low around 70. Tomorrow, showers and thunderstorms likely, temperatures near 84. Wrapping up the weekend, mostly sunny on Sunday, high 89.

0: I said I shiver. Actually, Al Woodruff said he shivers. But that was the Main Event Band. Great song from the Main Event Band, straight out of G Vegas, North Carolina. Checking with the weather one more time, and we'll be back with the Legends of Beach.
1: Chance of showers and thunderstorms this afternoon. Otherwise, partly sunny today. It's going to be cooler temperatures near 84. Showers and thunderstorms overnight, low around 70. Tomorrow, showers and thunderstorms likely. Temperatures near 84. Wrapping up the weekend, mostly sunny on Sunday, high 89.
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They're calling me. Yeah. I almost tried to hit that last note right there. You know, calling me. I'm not even going to do it. Never mind. I can't put y'all through that this morning. You'll never listen again. But that was Faraway Places, and Faraway Places are always calling me. I always want to come back home right here to Carolina, but I do love going away for a little while. Here are the Catalinas.

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You found it. 99.3 The Beach.

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1: Yeah, make sure you're checking out my buddy, the late Dr. Gene Coker, on Tuesdays and Wednesdays from 4 to 7, Carolina Beach and Southern Soul. Does such a good job. Of course, Lonnie Lamb, he's in here on Wednesdays getting you through that brunch and lunch deal. Chris Rollins in on Monday afternoons and Thursday afternoons. And then you know you got to put up with me Monday through Friday and Sunday. As my buddy John Moore always says, bless your heart. But I do appreciate you putting up with me. You better hold on to those blues.

How do you go to the beach without sand in your shoes and other places? You found it. 99.3 The Beach.

Oh, yeah. Kind of like, don't tell me what you've done. Show me what you can do. Actions speak louder than words, the men of distinction. Here's Chadwick Station.

Crying ain't gonna win her back. That was Chadwick Station right here on the beach. And look, it is right at 9 o'clock. That means I have got to get out of here. Time for me to roll. Yes, it is. Look, I hope you have a fantastic Friday. Hope your weekend is marvelous. Just have a great one. Go out, catch some live music somewhere. Some venue, some band. Support local music. I can't preach it enough. I appreciate everyone that comes out to see Ashton Leyland and The Verdict. You can catch us tonight in Emerald Isle at the Emerald Club / E-Club, or tomorrow at Misfits right there in Roanoke Rapids. So hope you come see us. We'd love to see you out at a show. But again, wherever you're going, be safe. I appreciate you so much for hanging out with me here on the beach. And I'll see you Sunday afternoon. Deal? Deal. 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I'll meet you here. Have a great one. Go out and do something good for someone and yourself while you're at it. I appreciate you, and I love you.

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Chance of showers and thunderstorms this afternoon. Otherwise, partly sunny today. It's going to be cooler temperatures near 84. Showers and thunderstorms overnight, low around 70. Tomorrow, showers and thunderstorms likely, temperatures near 84. Wrapping up the weekend, mostly sunny on Sunday, high 89.

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1: Let's do this.

Chance of showers and thunderstorms this afternoon. Otherwise, partly sunny today. It's going to be cooler. Temperatures near 84. Showers and thunderstorms overnight. Low around 70. Tomorrow, showers and thunderstorms likely. Temperatures near 84. Wrapping up the weekend. Mostly sunny on Sunday. High 89.

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They're on the road still at Jacksonville. 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

99.3 The Beach. Well, we've got rain in the forecast again for tonight. 90% chance and a low around 69. 80% chance tomorrow in the day and a 60% chance tomorrow night up till about 8 o'clock. We're going to start clearing up, though, tomorrow night. Once again, making way for a nice sunny day Sunday. 88 the high. Tomorrow's high, 84.

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4: Showers and thunderstorms overnight, low around 70. Tomorrow, showers and thunderstorms likely. Temperatures near 84. Wrapping up the weekend, mostly sunny on Sunday, high 89.
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0: watch Devin Lloyd. I know Derek Brown won't be out there tonight, but we have an idea what he can do. So, and Buffalo, I don't know, it just kind of felt like it meant a little more to them last
1: week. Their first time in the stadium.
0: Exactly right. And it was a packed house, driving into the stadium. It felt like a regular season game.
1: Josh Allen doesn't play preseason.
0: No, no. And they were quick counting us. I mean, they knew what they wanted to do. They came out, they quick counted us twice on that first drive.
1: At Joe Brady.
0: They were getting after it. You know, they wanted to. So, you know, hopefully tonight we see a little something different.
1: Well, and you mentioned the offensive line. And, like, you can design the greatest play calls, and they'll look great in your own practices. But if you're not blocking, no play exists. So
0: yeah.
1: I know what you're saying, the starters right there. Is there a concern about the depth of the offensive line?
0: I'll let you know more after tonight. I mean, I think we'll see more after tonight. That's $150 million worth of guards that we didn't have last week. Those two guys are big maulers. And, you know, our center, Fortner, he's not the biggest guy, right? So you have these two maulers on the side of you. You start to learn how to play and our two big tackles. So let's see some continuity, and then we can kind of work on depth pieces, because there's two depth pieces that are not playing right now, one in Taylor Moten and one in Ike Ekwonu. And we don't know when what's going to happen there, but, like, you know, if we had those guys, I'd feel very, very good about our offensive line. And who's to say they can't come back sooner than we think? We'll see. But tonight, let's let our starting five play a little bit.
1: Sticking with the offense, skill positions like running back and receiver. We'll see starters for a while out there. Like I said, about 10, 12 plays is probably what it's going to be out there. Who are some that you're keeping an eye on as far as, like, the last guys to make it at receiver and running back? Because those are two difficult position groups to cut.
0: You know, they are. And I think a lot – it's all special teams related. And some of the talks we've had with Coach Canales, and everything's like, hey, special teams is going to play a critical factor with these backups. I want to see ATN – I want to see some punt return, kick returns, things of that nature. I mean, that's where, because he hits it. A.J. Dillon, man, I've watched every practice so far. He doesn't make a mistake. He is a large, large man. Now, I watch him catch the football. He catches the football very well, too. So that's going to be very interesting. That's going to be really, really interesting, because that's a powerful human being. And short yardage situations.
1: It's a different kind of
0: man. It's very different. Yeah. And if you see him in person, you know what I'm talking about. Receiver-wise, Bryson Tremaine, it kind of seems like there's a spot there. He's here, especially what he does on special teams. But there's a trust factor. He does the dirty work in the blocking and the receivers. Jimmy Horn's one that he's just different when he runs. You know, he's very different when he runs. And I want to see if we can
1: get the speed element that we lost with Brazel.
0: Yeah, and I want to see him a little more. Dan said it on the broadcast in the third quarter last week. I want to watch Jimmy Horn return punts. Buffalo didn't punt last week. Okay. So those are the things, like, they want to see. It's all special teams related. I truly believe that. Everything's going to be special teams. Like, where's their value in special teams?
1: And secondarily is when they need it at those other positions there. Got about 30 seconds left here. Anything else as far as, like, as you're watching it tonight that you want to see somebody kind of pop tonight?
0: The linebackers. I want to see, you know, Devin Lloyd. So who's the green dot tonight? It's going to be Claude, right? Claude Chairless is going to have the green dot. Trevin Wallace, those two guys are going to play together. Let's watch those two. I want to see those. I think Shaw Smith Wade, I want to watch him. He might play outside tonight, corner-wise, right? Not just inside. Right. Let's see him, because he's starting to come along. Steve made a pretty good point in our production meeting this week, watching Shaw Smith-Wade, and he was talking to Coach Evero about it. He said, he's playing faster. And Evero said, I agree with you, Steve. He said, we're asking him to learn a lot of positions, and he said,

0: towards the main entrance to the Pro Football Hall of Fame, threatening to deliver one of his dreaded stiff arms or to trample anyone in his path. Your NFL flashback is next.
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4: Oh, what a catch! And lightning has struck at the middle, and this guy will go down as the greatest cover behind player in National Football League history.
0: The life-size statue of Jim Thorpe in front of the Pro Football Hall of Fame prepares visitors for their nostalgic trip into Pro Football's past, much as the real Thorpe prepared fans for Pro Football's future 9 decades ago. The name and legend are powerful, and his exploits are recounted with flair and exaggeration. But one thing that cannot be exaggerated is Thorpe's role as the game's first great running back and gate attraction. Jim Thorpe gained worldwide acclaim as a college football hero and double gold medal winner in the 1912 Olympics before he played his first professional game in 1915 for the Canton Bulldogs. Those who competed against Thorpe remember a high-stepping, stiff-arming muscle man who could run the sweep with outstanding speed, achieving an unparalleled level of popularity that kept the NFL afloat in its formative years.
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8: Just enough time to say thanks to Harold and Ben and Wendell and David and Matt and Byron and Amy, who's here, Eric Fiddleman, David Langton, our producer. 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
5: After winning their opening preseason game, the Panthers took a loss in their second preseason game, falling at Buffalo 29-14. The Bills dominated at times on both offense and defense as they opened their new stadium in Buffalo.
6: In trouble again with the pressure coming. Throws into the middle of the end zone. Finds his man, Keon Coleman, with a 9-yard score. Young steps up in the pocket. It's broken down, and down he goes. Going to be up the middle, and nobody having any resistance as Wheeler takes it right down for 6 yards into the end zone.
5: The Panthers head south for their third preseason game in Jacksonville. And like last week, Coach Dave Canales will put the starters out there to begin the game and looking for better results.
7: In the game, the plan was to get no more than three series. The plan was to get them out of the game at the first quarter. I would have liked it to have looked different. I would have liked for the guys to extend drives, get some points, and see what's been happening out here come alive in a game. They're going to get another opportunity to do that this week.
5: It's a matchup of the 1995 expansion rivals as the Panthers get back on the field tonight against the Jacksonville Jaguars.
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6: Temperature in Jacksonville, as you might expect, very warm, humid conditions down here. Perfect for August football in Florida. Welcome inside, along with Kurt Coleman, Kevin Donnelly. Got Sharon Thorson on the sidelines, Jim Zocchi with you here. Let's take the temperature of the team, guys, to get ready for this game tonight. This will be the third preseason game of four. How you feeling in terms of he's had a joint practice session this week. He had a feel-good moment up in Canton. He had a deflating game against Buffalo last week. Kurt, for you, first of all, where are you right now with this team as far as their progress through this training camp?
8: I think it's a little bit – I feel like I'm on a roller coaster. Last year, when you look at the team and the success that they had, yes, we made it to the playoffs, but we had one really winning streak throughout that season. So finding that consistency, finding that point of understanding what it looks like, what it feels like, the preparation that goes into every single win – but the process from the 6 days that lead up to that. I think when I look at this preseason, yes, we had a very high moment with Haynes King running in for the touchdown. For the score was 0 seconds left. That was great. And then you follow it up, which to me was a awesome opportunity for our starters to go against a Buffalo Bills team that is, I mean, they're at one of the top teams in the league right now. Great, great matchup. We came out flat, and it was very apparent. then I think they're going to respond this week during practice. I think you've heard the reports of kind of how that went. What I would love to see for this game, I want to see an edge. I don't care if they score points. I want to see an edge to this team, a team that's playing with literally their hair on fire. And I could use a lot of different adjectives with that. But that's the team that I want to see. I don't care really what the product or what the production of it looks like. I want to see this team. And what are we going to look like? What is our identity?
9: Yeah.
8: And that's really what I care about looking. And it's going to be very apparent. It's going to be clear for everyone that's watching the game. And you're going to hear it very apparently from me when I'm calling this game.
6: All right. We'll keep an eye out for that. Kevin, what are you seeing? Where are you with this team and their development through this August football right now?
10: Well, you opened with the Heat. And I'll tell you, I heard on the way up here, this is the 88th day that they've had a 90-degree or hotter day. So if they're way above their schedule for the year. So it is hot. But we need some temperatures to be hot out here on the team. And I'm piggybacking off what Kurt said. Basically, you know, talking about the game planning, who's playing together, cohesion, get to the ball quicker, make the decisive, you know, read and react on defense, get to your fits, all these things that we talk about so much. And I think the thing that was lost last week is just football is about aggression, about getting out there and taking it to your opponent. And this team just needs to don't worry about anything, block everything out, go out there. What you know is what you know. Go out there and just turn it on and go play. Go show these coaches what you can do. Hit a man in the mouth, play some old school football, and get out there and earn your spot. Earn your right to be a starter. Earn your right to be a backup on this team, because this team's getting ready to roll out. It's going to be a good team this year. You're going to want to be a part of it, and you better prove some of these things tonight when these coaches are watching that film tomorrow.
6: All right, Kevin, sticking with you, the starters will play about 10, 15 plays, depending on how it goes out there, similar to last week, and they only did the 3-3-and-out series on offense. We will have those well-paid, big offensive guards, the starters out there to begin this game. What do you want to see when that first unit is out there with Bryce, and you got Teddero McMillan, a lot of the good weapons will be out there during the starters' time out there with this offense?
10: Listen, a lot of the problems from last week started up front in the trenches. It's not on Bryce. It's not on the receivers. It's not on the back. It started up front, and we didn't have those big guys in there. This week, they're there. They're working with the center, Luke Fortner. You've got to see better protection. Give Bryce the opportunity to make some plays. Give your running backs an opportunity to make some plays. They need to work on that feel, that chemistry, and work out a little kinks that when they go back to the film room and they're diagnosing the game and they're watching things, that what are the subtle things that they can pick up from each other, get used to playing next to each other, because there's so much about this game that's not said. Kurt knows it's a visual thing. It's looking at someone, tapping their leg or whatever it is to get on point so everyone's working on the same page to have a successful play.
6: And Kurt, last week, Jalen Phillips was out there. We're not going to have him tonight. Not going to have Devin Lloyd in his return to Jacksonville. A couple of key starters will not be playing, like J.C. Horn and some others out there. Bright spot last week, they did get some pressure on the quarterback early. What else do you want to see from the defensive side of this team tonight?
8: Just stopping the run. That would be my number one thing. When you look at last week, you gave up 151 rushing yards. That's unacceptable. I don't care who's out there, first, second, third, doesn't matter. That's too many rushing yards. Stop the run. And what does that take? That takes all 11 guys, but really I keep harping on this front seven. And so you're going to have guys that aren't starting. You're going to have guys that are injured throughout the season. It doesn't matter. Your job is to set the edge, fill in the gaps. I mean, I want to see this defense really start humming around. It should be an experience, well coached. They have everything that it takes, but I need to see that aggression. We saw it the first game against the Cardinals. The run defense looked solid, looked great. The fits looked perfect. Second game against the Bills, not so much. So I would love to see this team to really turn it around this week.
6: All right, and Kurt, you know, this is a good test. You come on the road, as Kevin said, it's hot down here. A team that won 13 games, kind of like Buffalo, different weather, but this is a team that was talented. And again, Buffalo, Jacksonville, this is what the Panthers aspire to be, is that kind of a team, double-digit win team like that.
8: Absolutely. When you look at the turnaround that the Jacksonville Jaguars had from really just a newly head coach, Liam Cohen, coming around and bringing a right personality to this team, it fits, it meshes well, and they played extremely well, and they did it against some really top-tier competition. Them beating Houston early on in the season, I think, gave them some juice. You go and you beat the 49ers, so they were beating the NFC, AFC top-tier teams. This team has all the things that it looks like to come back. They lost, obviously, Devin Lloyd, but they still have some great playmakers up front on defense, and the guys on the outside and in. This is a really well-coached, talented team. I think this is going to be a great matchup for us. We saw it against them in the practice this week. I want to see who can we match up against, who can we win our one-on-ones against. This is going to be a great opportunity for our team to get better. That's the object. Get better today.
6: And Kevin, last thing, would you expect with the coordinators that maybe they, again, you don't show a lot during the preseason, it's kind of a saying, do you maybe show a little bit more? Do you maybe do a few more different wrinkles to practice that, to get ready for the regular season?
10: Yeah, I don't know if they do so much on the defensive side, but I could see offensively, if that first job didn't go well, you know, maybe something with a little trickery to it. I the other way to put it is just something to just get one first down. Because we heard Brad Izzig and the talking to the coaches yesterday, and offensively, it's, you know, if we could have just gotten one first down against the Bills. It's so true. I remember being offensive lineman. That first one, it feels like you uncork the offense. Okay, here we go. Now the rhythm starts to build. And so I could see them bringing something out of the playbook that might be a little bit different looking just to get that first down to enable us to have a 10-play drive and get what they want from Bryce Young, the starters that are on the field tonight offensively.
8: And it really just starts with first down. You win the first down, you get 4 yards or more. That gives you some really good momentum. But if you get stopped, having those three guys up in the front, you know, you have the Hunt, Damian Lewis, and then Luke, let those guys get a surge. Get a nice run, and then let's build off of that, like you said. And what I did see, and guess what? This is a copycat league. So the things that worked against us should work against Jacksonville. So let's see if they put out something that they've done.
6: All right, great stuff. Thank you, guys, Kurt and Kevin. And this inside look at today's game is brought to you by Planet Fitness. Join Planet Fitness today, the official fitness center of the Carolina Panthers. More to come from Jacksonville next. 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
9: 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Backside pressure. Down he goes.
11: And it is caught for a touchdown.
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11: Yes, he got it.
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13: Charlotte's momentum has a name. UNC Charlotte, 32,000 students strong, ranked among the nation's top 75 public universities, recognized at the highest level for research, unmatched access to Fortune 500 companies, built for a top-tier city. This isn't typical higher ed. The difference is scale. The difference is momentum. The difference is Charlotte, UNC Charlotte.
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5: Wide receiver Jasiem Reed continues to be a bright spot in the Panthers preseason. After spending last year on Carolina's practice squad, he has stood out in training camp and in the first two preseason games. At Buffalo last week, he caught his second touchdown of the preseason, a 6-yard score from quarterback Kenny Pickett, and it's the play of the week.
6: Looking left, and a throw on the slant into the end zone. Touchdown, Panthers.
8: Jasiem?
6: Looks like Jasiem Reed with the catch. He was wrapped up from behind, couldn't see him. He had a touchdown last week in Canton, Ohio for the second week in a row. Jasiem Reed finds the end zone and a touchdown for the Panthers.
14: Great throw by Kenny. Again, we do that a lot in practice. It's just trust. And, I was just able to beat him, get leverage on him, and again, make the play.
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6: Panthers opened their regular season last year against Jacksonville, lost that game on the opening day 26-10. For Jacksonville, they would go on to win the AFC South with a 13-4 record, dramatic improvement over their 4-13. And for the Panthers, they would go on to also make the playoffs, win the NFC South with that 8-9 record, a 3-win improvement, both teams losing tough games in the postseason for Jacksonville against the Buffalo, and for the Panthers, of course, at home against the LA Rams. 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As we check with Sharon Thorslin, balmy, predictable night to be this way here in Jacksonville, Florida. Not a big surprise with that. It's heat. It's in the 90s, of course. There's humidity. Always a chance you could get a passing storm. We had one earlier today. Looks pretty good out there right now. How's it feel down there? Any breeze, or is it just muggy? What's it like?
19: It is stifling is a great way to put it. I feel like I am sort of in an oven, except it's a very wet oven. I'm like dripping. It's really, really, really hot. The humidity is just terrible. The sun is almost down below the top of the stadium, which I'm waiting for that to get down there so I can get a little relief from this heat. But it's really hot out here. They've got the air-conditioned benches, of course, for the players, which feel absolutely fabulous if you sit on those, with the little hooks for their helmets that are also air-conditioned. So they're trying to cool these players down with that. They've got the big fans out here, obviously lots of Gatorade, lots of water. So they will do all they can to keep these players cool. But hopefully when the sun sets a little bit, it's going to cool down substantially. But right now it's very hot, very muggy, and steamy in Florida, as you would expect.
6: All right, thoughts and prayers to Sharon, first of all. And then going back to the joint practice, it was very similar, of course, because it's here in the same town. It's Jacksonville. It was during the middle of the day. Actually,
19: yes.
6: It wasn't. It was in the early morning. Going into the late part of the morning, as far as that session went. From all the reports, it was a slow start for the offense and the defense. I think they said something like Trevor Lawrence had 5 consecutive touchdown passes in the red zone. And we know the Panthers often struggled at the beginning. But as the morning wore on, it sounds like the Panthers got some things in gear and had some positive things happen along the way.
19: Yes, that's exactly how Coach Canales described it in our production meeting yesterday. He said that they just could not get out of their own way early on, just couldn't get anything going. But as the day went on, they were able to start clicking, particularly Bryce Young to Tetero McMillan. Those two really had a great connection going, scored 2 touchdowns there with those two. The defense really started picking it up late on some heavy hits. And what Coach Canales was really pleased with was late in the game, when it was so hot and guys were worn down and they were tired, they kept on pounding the football. Particularly the running backs were really able to keep running hard, and he attributed that to all their tough physical practices that they've been having in Charlotte, where it's been a little humid and hot up there as well. So he was happy with the way they finished things. He wants to continue that now in this game tonight, pick up where they left off. He does not want them to get off to a slow start tonight. So that has been a big emphasis this week as they move forward here tonight. They want to get off to a really fast start and not get out there and take a while to get warmed up.
6: All right. Well, Sharon, go grab a seat on that bench before the players get back out there. At Belk, you can score game day gear from your favorite teams with brands like Adidas and Nike and Under Armour, and bring home the win with big deals and exclusive coupons. Belk, the proud partner of Carolina Panthers football and your hometown favorite in the fashion game since 1888. When we come back, Frank Frangie, the voice of the Jacksonville Jaguars, will join us, and we'll get a feeling of what's going on with this very good Jacksonville team heading into this preseason game next on the Carolina Panthers Radio Network.
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4: Panthers and Jaguars from Jacksonville tonight. Jim Zocchi joined by Frank Frangie, the voice of the Jaguars, as we look out. You know, our house that I live in Charlotte, we've gone through like a renovation, but this is a renovation. You guys got cranes, you got scaffolding, you got partial structures going up. What's it going to look like when it's done? Is this a fully covered roof, a canopy? Like, what's the end game here with Everbank Stadium?
5: It is covered, Jim, and thank you for having me on. It's going to be, yes, it's going to be totally covered. It's going to have a little bit of that SoFi feel, and then the sides, there'll be some open areas in the sides so the wind can come through, but it will be protected from both sun and rain. So it is going to be completely covered. It's kind of a cool roof that you kind of, like, you can kind of see through it, but it's still a roof. It's funky. And so, yeah. But they're very excited about it. They're very excited about what it's going to be. And I tell you, you talk about cranes everywhere. A month ago, there was a crane in the middle, right where that 50-yard line is, and nothing but dirt. I said, how are they going to have this field ready? And the field's, you know how these field crews are these days. The field's fantastic, yeah. But we were nervous about it a month ago. I was, at least. I can tell you that.
4: Well, we're in one of the golf course capitals of the world, so they got the best of the
5: they
4: best.
5: Better, that's right.
4: You know, they're grass town here. And then, of course, next year it'll be a different level of renovation going on. What's that looking like as far as playing in Orlando and what that's going to be like with the stadium there?
5: 17 road games, Jim.
4: Yeah.
5: It's going to be 17 road games.
4: We've been there.
5: Yeah,
4: 95.
5: You and I were just talking about
4: Hudson,
5: it. Yeah. It'll be a good setup. Listen, Orlando wanted it very badly. The Jags work closely on a regular basis with the Orlando folks even now. That stadium's being renovated. It's very important to them.
4: Yeah.
5: Jaguar fans understand this. Look, next year for your 8 home games, you're going to have to drive, you know, so you have to drive a couple hours. But the end game is going to be worth it. The Jags just signed a new 30-year lease to be here, so they're not going anywhere. They're going to be in this gorgeous new enclosed stadium that's really going to be state-of-the-art. So, yeah, next year is going to be a little bit of a pain. Everybody knows that, but everybody understands it. I really believe that. That's not just a company line. You talk to enough people, I think they get it. And so, but yeah, a lot of games in Orlando next year for sure.
4: Let's go back to last year into this year for just a moment, because, wow, what a jump up under Coach Liam Cohen from 4 wins to 13 wins. And like the Panthers, you'd like to have won a playoff game, but what a building block year that was to win 13. Doesn't happen to a lot of teams ever. So, where do you go from here? Where are the areas of improvement that you're looking for from the Jaguars this year?
5: I can tell you this. They've got a pretty good team. This might be, Jim, as good a team as they've entered a season with in really a long time. We've had, you know this, the Jags really struggle, okay? So for us to feel this good about a team entering the season means that, now look, the Jags in 07 were very good and lousy after that. 17 almost went to the Super Bowl, lousy after that. 22, a miraculous playoff season, made the final 8 and then weren't so good. So, well, this franchise has been very good at being bad after being good, and we know that. But that's a pretty good team. To your question, they probably got to run the ball a little better. They didn't run it well at the end of the year. They were number one in the league against the run, but didn't run the ball very well. I think that's the main thing. Maybe a little more physical. I think that's the one thing that Liam has really emphasized, is we have to be a more physical football team, and that goes hand in hand with running the football. So there's one thing to identify. Number one, stay healthy and build on what you've done. You don't rest on your laurels. You got a little bit of a target on you now. You won a division a year ago, but they got to run the ball better. The one thing they didn't do as well as they would have liked is be physical on offense, and I think that's what that has been all the talk throughout camp.
4: Well, of course, we've got Trevor Achane, and you had Travis Achane last year, right, for 1,100 yards. He's in New Orleans, though, so you decided not to keep him. Didn't keep Devin Lloyd. Is there a concern about losing some pretty talented guys? Obviously, you brought in some other great talent, but that you could make some changes there that might affect the team in some way.
5: Those two spots. Devin Lloyd had a great year. I think the two guys replacing him, Ventrell Miller and Branson Combs, are two pretty good players. So they're going to alternate. They're going to fight for the spot. The one's a better run defender. One plays in space. I think they're okay there. Running back's interesting. Travis Etienne was a good player last year. He got a lot of touches. Bashaul Tootin will be running back one, I would imagine, this year. He was a young player. Chris Rodriguez comes in from Washington, who's a physical player. He's more of a downhill runner. But, no, it's disingenuous to say that's not a concern. It is a concern. The reality is they've got to run the ball better, and their best running back isn't here.
6: Right.
5: So now Travis was not a downhill runner, but he was a good player. So running the football better from a personnel standpoint, to your question, and what they've concentrated on throughout camp is the big, big deal, Jim, and has been really throughout camp.
6: Great stuff. Thank you, Frank.
5: Okay, Jim.
6: Appreciate
5: thanks for having
6: Frank Frangie, the voice of the Jaguars. Back with more next. 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
3: This is The Handoff.
13: Preseason so far, we're 1-1. Does it matter about the record? What is your opinion on that? Because for me,
14: yeah,
13: I don't think the record matters. I think it's more important that we figure out who we are.
14: Yeah, I think so. But Jonathan, so much has changed since it's been ages since I've played. You know, 15 seasons since I've played, and you certainly have played more recent. But back then, we didn't have the joint practices. We never had a joint practice. So where you got that work, and it was always the cookie cutter, right? You play probably the first quarter of the first game. It all depends on what the drive happened in the first drive. Then the second game, you played possibly into the second. And then the third game was the big one, right? Mm-hmm. That's the dress rehearsal, in essence, where you actually watched the little film and you went, you hoped to get a two-minute drive in the half, and maybe you came back after halftime. And the fourth preseason game, listen, that was just survival of the fittest. Are we healthy enough to field our backups to play all game? If not, hey, starters, I need you in there for a drive or two, just to kind of give some guys, because they're playing so many snaps. I mean, that's kind of what it is. But nowadays, you can concentrate so much at these joint practices and get all the work that you need to get done. And so it was interesting. We had Dan Morgan in the booth for the game Saturday, and we're just talking about the game. It's in the third quarter. And he said, listen, we haven't made him punt yet. I want to see Jimmy Horn return punts. And those are those live situations that a joint practice you can create.
13: And in my mind, you're going out there to get live situations, right?
14: Right.
13: You want as many live situations as possible. But nowadays, you do have joint practices because you have a situation like Carolina Panthers had last week against the Bills. The Bills offense goes out there and runs their complete offense and gets a lot of experience there from starting on their own yardage territory and then working their way down the field into the red zone and getting opportunities to score, getting opportunities to kick a field goal. They go through their protocol. Carolina Panthers, we go 3-and-out, we lay a dud, you don't get a lot of experience of anything, right? Only thing you get this experience is hopefully, Jonathan Brooks gets some reps in there and get some yards and get some confidence with what's up front with him. We'll get to him later, but that's basically all we saw. We got to see him plant his foot in the ground and get upfield, and that looked good.
14: Yeah.
13: Everything else, we didn't finish, right? And so you do, I like what you said, you know, it's different nowadays. And I think, you know, we're so far removed that we're seeing it for what we see it. We're seeing now they got these joint practices, and it's an opportunity for them to get the red zone, the goal line, the short yardage, the looks that they need against somebody else wearing a different jersey other than yourself. And that's the reason why you see these fights, because it's so much pent-up energy. I equate it to basically being at a family function where maybe part of that function is going to church with your grandma, right? Everyone shows up at church, and then you have a cookout, right? When you're at the cookout, everybody starts acting different, right? You start showing your true colors. And that's kind of my thoughts on these joint practices, is you're getting the cookout version of these teams where they show their true colors, which is good for evaluating players, evaluating your offensive and defensive, you know, coordinators as far as what their anticipation is and all those types of things before you go into the season.
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1: They got him with another sack. They got him again. How about that defense?
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3: High snap, he handles it. Hands to Bigsby. Touchdown! Jacksonville and the Jaguars have taken the lead!
0: This game preview is brought to you by UNC Charlotte. Built for a top-tier city. The difference is Charlotte. UNC Charlotte.
4: The Panthers face another challenge tonight when they take on the defending AFC South champion Jaguars in Jacksonville. It's the third game of the preseason for the Panthers, who are looking for better execution following last week's game in Buffalo, says Coach Dave Canales.
5: Yeah, I want to score points. I want us to run the ball better. I want us to find some explosives. We have fantastic players, and I know they'll come around and take this as a challenge and continue to go forward.
4: Much like the Bills, expectations are high for the Jaguars after they finished 13-4 last season, losing to Buffalo in the first round of the playoffs. They're loaded on both sides of the ball with veteran quarterback Trevor Lawrence leading the way.
3: Trevor looking, fires to the corner and end zone. That ball is going to be caught for the touchdown.
4: The former Clemson standout threw for over 4,000 yards and 29 touchdowns last season, directing an offense that averaged nearly 28 points a game. Panthers cornerback J.C. Horn looking forward to facing Lawrence.
6: He's pretty athletic for a quarterback. You know, he's able to scramble, move around his 10 plays. So I'm a fan of his game, but, you know, it's going to be fun getting out there competing against him.
4: Nick Mullins backs up Lawrence, and former practice squad player Carter Bradley and Tennessee rookie Joey Aguilar will also get reps tonight. Lawrence's favorite target is Parker Washington. He led the team with 58 catches last season. Washington starts alongside former NC State standout Jacoby Myers and Brian Thomas Jr., who cooled down last season after an elite rookie campaign that saw him earn Pro Bowl honors. And, of course, there's two-way player Travis Hunter, who had 28 catches before a knee injury ended his rookie season after seven games. Rookies Josh Cameron and C.J. Williams are both big targets at 6'1", and the Jaguars used their second-round pick on 6'5" tight end Nate Borkercher. He teams with veteran Brenton Strange, who was third on the team with 46 catches last season.
3: Running play. This is Etienne. Tries to bounce it outside. He's got a little bit of room. 20, 15-yard line. Travis Etienne into the end zone!
4: Pro Bowl running back Travis Etienne left for New Orleans in free agency, so the Jaguars brought in former Commanders back Chris Rodriguez. He's a downhill runner who picked up 500 yards and 6 touchdowns last season. Second-year backs Spatial Tootin and LaQuint Allen Jr. are also in the mix. And keep an eye out for former Panther DJ Dallas. A big reason for the Jaguars' improvement last season was the defense, which went from the bottom of the league in multiple categories in 2024 to ranking number one last season in rushing yards allowed at under 86 a game. They were also second in the league with 31 takeaways and were 8th in the league in points allowed per game. Star defensive ends Josh Hines Allen and Trayvon Walker combined for 11.5 sacks, while 6'7" defensive tackle Eric Armstead anchored the inside. He teams with run stuffer Devon Walker. And keep an eye out for rookie defensive end Wesley Williams. The 4th-round pick out of Duke has been turning heads in camp. Veteran linebacker Foye Oluokun led the team in tackles last season. He teams with veteran Dennis Gardick and Ventrell Miller, who replaces All-Pro Devin Lloyd, who of course is now with the Panthers. Panthers running back A.J. Dillon says the Jaguars are loaded top to bottom.
7: You know, they're a tough bunch, obviously playing the elements down there in Jacksonville, but I think they're one of those teams, too, that are looking to take that next step. I know they're going to bring it preseason, too, for everybody else besides us in the Hall of Fame game, so I'm expecting their best shot.
4: The Jaguars secondary features Travis Hunter, who starts at cornerback along with his receiver duties. Veteran Jordan Lewis is the nickelback. Safety Antonio Johnson earned a starting job after notching a career-high 5 interceptions in just 9 starts last season. And plenty of young guys will also get reps tonight, including rookies Jalen Husky and former NC State standout Devin Marshall. These teams already faced off this week when they held a joint practice on Wednesday, but when it's game time, things ramp up a notch, and Panthers coach Dave Canales knows what he wants to see from his guys.
5: Just what I've been seeing every day in practice here, the physicality to show up, our style of football, that's been the standard. That's what it's looked like. I just want to see that. The competition will elevate some. Different schemes, different style of fronts, different style of offenses, those types of things. But just seeing our guys execute and play with our type of physicality.
4: I'm Sharon Thorson on the Carolina Panthers Countdown to Kickoff.
0: Tune in each weekday to the Carolina Panthers Radio Network for Panthers updates presented by UNC Charlotte. ranked among the nation's top 75 public universities. The difference is Charlotte. UNC Charlotte.
8: Here comes the rush. Backside pressure. Down he goes.
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5: We're joined here by Panthers head coach Dave Canales. Preseason game three. What is your progression that you want to see from one to two to three as you move further along in this preseason?
6: Yeah, I just want to see that attacking style that's been showing up in practice. We've had some phenomenal weeks, really thrown a great training camp. I get to give some love to Jeff Brown, my guy. We sit down and we plan things out, and Josh Hinks and Denny Kellington putting our brains together to make sure we're dosing the guys the right way. And for people who aren't able to know what's happening in practice, this is a physical group, and they've been getting after each other. They've been beating the crap out of each other for weeks now, and it's been nice to get some joint practices, to just be able to get some fresh faces to go against. And taking this next step, you know, in this game, let's see all that translate. Let's see the good stuff that's happening. Be consistent with what we're doing. And that's been a big mantra for us this year, is let's find that consistency of play. I know what we're capable of. I can see it. We have the guys. Let's put it all together. The challenge is, how quickly can we become the best possible 2026 Panthers team?
5: For some of the guys on the roster who may be on the fringe or practice squad guys, these reps in these preseason games and these practices leading up to the regular season, how critical are they, given that you may not get those same kind of reps once the regular season starts?
6: I know it's such an interesting thing. Even for some guys who make your 53, who see very little action during the year, this is the best time they get to really carry the ball. Think about Trevor Achane and just getting opportunities to carry the ball and get volume, you know, and get into rhythm, you know, and guys like that. These are such great reps. And then for the guys that are, you know, really on the cusp of trying to make the 53 of the practice squad, this film is for everybody. And Dan Morgan, the scouting staff, they're watching all the games. They're watching all of them all across the league to look to see comparing our roster to the rest of the league's roster. And the guys need to understand that too. This is your future, and film is forever. And such valuable opportunities. We don't take it lightly, and we challenge these guys every week like it's a championship moment, because it truly is.
5: A guy who's been making plays throughout this preseason, Jasiem Reed. What's impressed you about a guy who seemingly has come out of nowhere?
6: Playing multiple spots, knowing what to do, making tough plays. That was one thing I wanted to see him do. Made a couple of really nice contested catches on Saturday, which was good to see. Scored a touchdown in the first week, but he was wide open. So it's nice to see him be combative. Had a nice gunner rep. Just some things like that. However you can help the team. And Jasiem has been willing to do it. He's been working his butt off this camp, and to be available, to be consistent. And I'm just excited to see him continue to take the next steps.
5: I know tackles don't always tell the full story as a holistic number, but Zaki Wheatley seems to be around the ball a lot. What's impressed you about him?
6: He's such a natural football player. His play entry is special. He understands angles. He understands where his help is, and he always positions himself where the guy's got to come through me. He has nowhere else to go, so he's got great spatial awareness. The toughness is there. I've seen all those things, and I'm just looking forward to him continuing to be comfortable back there quarterbacking the secondary, making the calls on the fly. Certainly some things that he missed, you know, in the game, but to expand that, we only had two missed tackles last week against the Bills, and guys were rallied up and got the guys down, which is a lot of emphasis, and Coach Tracy Smith has a tackling drill we do. In space, you know, he does that once a week, kind of in the rhythm of it, and I've seen it pay dividends in terms of our guys approaching people for their tackles in space.
5: You brought up Tracy Smith's name, so we'll end on this. He said to me, hey, our guys need to see some punts in real games because they're trying to evaluate punt returns. it's been a couple of games. I'm sure you'd like to see a punt return too, right?
6: Absolutely. And, you know, I had to call Coach Brady and apologize for not being able to evaluate his gunners. He wouldn't let us, but they did a fantastic job. we got to get some stops so that we can see that part of our team, you know, really just to see what we have there.
5: Dave Canales, Panthers pregame show continues.
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10: In 2008, D'Angelo Williams and Jonathan Stewart combined for more than 2,300 yards on the ground. They also had 28 rushing touchdowns.
9: D'Angelo Williams, right tackle, powering, moving the pile, and he's into the end zone. Touchdown!
10: Williams and Stewart combined for the most rushing yards by teammates since 1984. 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
9: It's Jonathan Stewart, left side, trying to use the moose block. Does 10, stiff arm to the 5. He's in, touchdown, left side.
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14: Here with Panthers rookie Zacky Wheatley, joining us from Penn State, fifth round pick. And for you, just overall, preseason, training camp, first NFL experience go around, how's it all feel for you so far?
15: It feels amazing. You know, it's all a blessing. Working my whole life to get in this position, and then now just getting here and making sure that I can elevate and be the best version of myself every day, just so I, you know, don't take the experience for granted. It's what I wanted my whole life. I'm here now, so time to take it all the way.
14: Stats are what they are for a preseason game. However, going back to the Canton game against Arizona, you led the team with 8 tackles in that game. How did it feel to just get out there and be able to be that productive?
15: I want to start off with, like, you know, first thing first, we got that win on the game winner. That was the best experience of it all. And then second of all, just me going out there and doing my job, tackles are going to come. I didn't look too much into it. You know, it's first one on the grass, so I have a lot more of improvement to do, and I'm ready to start that.
14: Who are your teammates, in addition to the coaches, but as far as your teammate players that are the veteran guys that are kind of helping you right now at this juncture?
15: A lot of the safeties, of course. You know, we got Nick Scott, who's a Penn State guy, who me and him became very close. Someone like Trey, who, you know, you come out every day and see how he works and see how he operates, and me being a young player, is definitely something that I want to model and, you know, trying to pickpocket things that I see from veteran guys. Rasheed Walker's another one of them who went to Penn State with me, who I've gotten real close with. So just seeing different things they do in terms of their routine and finding much mine.
14: How did playing at a high-profile Big Ten school like Penn State prepare you for a time like this?
15: It prepared me a lot. You know, Coach James Franklin did an amazing job. My safety coach is Coach Anthony Poindexter, College Football Hall of Fame and a Super Bowl winning safety in the league. So having that and having that, what's the word? I'll say that program and that guy before I came here, just in terms of work ethic, special teams, and really the whole nine. Penn State does a great job preparing guys for the next level.
14: Every year you do, but last year there were really high expectations going into the season for you guys at Penn State last year. How was that within the locker room? And, of course, the coach having to leave and ends up at Virginia Tech this year.
15: Obviously, being a leader in that room and on that team, obviously just trying to, you know, lead by example. We had some unfortunate events. And at that point of the season, there's not much we can do but, you know, strap our helmets up every day, get better, and go out there and play for each other. You know, and that's what me being a veteran guy try to do for our team.
14: How does an NFL practice compare to a high-level college practice experience?
15: It's a lot of similarities when it comes to just how to practice goes into special teams, one-on-ones. Obviously, the standard is a standard, regardless of where you're at. So as long as you're coming out here every day, giving it your all every rep, it's pretty similar.
14: All right, Zachy, best to training camp the rest of the way to you. Appreciate you so much.
15: Thank you so much, Vern.
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0: 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Shannon's people ready to ride, man. What you got going on down there?
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0: Panther legends in the booth, Kevin Donnelly and Kurt Coleman. Only one is wearing the shirt with the emblem, though. Mm. We begin with Kevin Donnelly. Keys to the game. We saw what happened in Buffalo last week. Saw what happened in the joint practice session this past week. What are some of your keys to this contest against the Jaguars tonight?
1: For me, two simple keys. I'll keep it short. Offensive line, defensive line. You know, last week did not execute well enough on defense, and the defensive line in their gaps, what they needed to do to stop the run, gave the Bills whatever they wanted to do to move the ball down the field. Offensively, could not create any rhythm offensively to keep drives alive, first downs going, or not even speak of points. So really, this offensive line, the defensive line, come out with an attitude. You know, you might make a mistake, you might have bad technique, something happens, but come out with a little bit of an attitude to set the tone of this thing and go home feeling like you accomplished something today and you've made progress towards game 1 week against the Chicago Bears, that you're getting better.
0: All right, that's one legend's keys to this game. Let's check in with the other legend, Kurt Coleman. As you look at it this week, getting ready for this third contest, what do you see for the Panthers against Jacksonville?
2: A few things, and I think Kevin and I are on the same page. Set the tone up front, both sides of the ball. Don't care. We should be able to establish a run, and we should be able to stop the run. Sustaining drives on offense, which means we have to be maybe a little creative with the play call, but at the end of the day, you have to execute. I don't care what the play is. It needs to be executed. And on defense, stop the run, which means create negative plays. I want to see some penetration. I want to see interior D linemen get some work. Hey, there is a quote this week: don't try to be cute. Okay, football is simple. It's a simple game when you play it the right way. Do your job, trust your training, make the routine play. You don't have to be cute, flashy, or do something special every snap. Be disciplined, be physical, be dependable. Great players, they don't make the game harder than it needs to be. Do the simple things exceptionally well and win.
0: Mm. I think that was T-Mac's quote for practice this week. So, Kevin, we know the Panthers will play some starters. There's a lot of them that won't play tonight for various reasons. Jacksonville is not playing their starters at all. Can you still get the same evaluation? Not that there's, like, always a huge gap between first and second team, but what do you think?
1: No, I don't. That's no difference whatsoever who you're playing against. This is really about creating your own identity. And how do you want to start a game? You want to start fast. You need to start the season fast. Started 0-2 the last two seasons, 24 and 25. You want to start out better this year. It starts in the preseason. So just take care of your business so you go home, like I said earlier, feeling good about the team and where it's at.
0: All right, and Kurt, as we get ready for this game, we got time for one last comment from you. We'll see the backup. Some of those guys will be fighting for their lives because we know next week that's going to be that final evaluation. It's a critical setting tonight for a lot of guys in their football futures.
2: It is a very critical setting for these guys. The coaches want to see in a great opportunity, a great limelight, can they perform when the lights are on them? Next week, it is what it is. I almost feel like the writing's already on the wall. This is the time to set who you are, what is your identity. I told a couple guys, I'm sprinkling some piss and vinegar to those guys to say, hey, get angry. Get angry. I want to see your identity out here. So hopefully it resonates with the guys out there on the field.
0: Had the entire FCC board on this back row stand up with the hair on the back of the neck, but I think we're okay. We're not in the seven deadly words category with that one. Kurt and Kevin, we got Sharon on the sidelines. When we come back, the coin toss, the kickoff is about to happen. 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
6: Caught, Carolina leads, touchdown, Steve Smith from Captain Camp.
4: Smith ended his Panthers career with more than 800 receptions and over 12,000 yards.
5: Cam Newton hangs into the pocket, outcut, right side, Steve Smith makes one man miss, cuts to the inside and scores.
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5: In trouble, tripped up, sack. Pocket evaporating, dragged down, moved up, hit, and laced at the 20-yard line.
7: Kickoff of tonight's game between the Panthers and the Jaguars is only minutes away. Stay tuned. The Carolina Panthers countdown to kickoff will continue after this.
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17: 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With play-by-play coverage of tonight's game, here's Kurt Coleman, Kevin Donnelly, Sharon Thorsland, and Jim Zocchi.
18: Back in Jacksonville, got the captains at midfield for this game, and for the Panthers, Bryce Young out there with Patrick Jones, Luke Fortner.
19: Welcome, gentlemen. Carolina, you are the visiting team. Heads, tails, tails, heads. What is your call?
20: Tails
19: is the call. It is tails. You want to toss. Carolina has won the toss and elected to receive on this end.
18: Oh, that voice in your head was right. And that voice in all of our heads, that was Kevin Donnelly. And he's right. They want to see this offense that didn't have a first down in three series last week. Alex Gore is the referee for today's game, officiating that. And the Panthers in white jerseys, blue pants. The Jaguars in the teal tops, white pants for this game here. As they say, Duval, it's a county name. And they got their Jacksonville mascot over there. I'll take Sir Purr. I'll take the Panther logo. Mecklenburg County, all the Carolinas. I'm ready. You guys ready to see some good football tonight? It's been a grind over the past week since the Buffalo game, it feels like.
21: Yeah, I'm ready to see some good football. Light up the stage right now with the offense starting. That is how you set the tone right there. You saw it last week when Buffalo won the toss. They took the ball on offense. I love to see it. Hey, guys, there's no better way. You can't run away from your problems, right? You got to go right through it.
22: Got to tackle.
21: Go ahead and receive that ball. Hey,
22: look it in the
21: come
22: eye.
21: Get me some, guys. Let's go.
22: Look it in the eye and say, let's go.
18: Felipe Franks, the first one to come over to the near side as they get ready to lined up here. And they'll drop Achan and Jimmy Horn as the returners inside the 5-yard line. The guy could kick it. Cam Little, man, he got a leg. He kicked the NFL record last year.
21: I was talking to Heath Farwell, who is their special teams coordinator. I said, basically, as soon as you guys receive the ball, you can kick a field goal from any part of the field.
18: Right.
21: His leg.
18: He was something special last year, young kicker in this league, but NFL record 68-yarder last year. He made a 67-yarder in another game.
22: Let me tell you about the first game ever here in Jacksonville. A team out of Houston, the Houston Oilers, came into Jacksonville and beat down the Jags.
18: That's what
22: by
18: I like
22: a whopping 10-3.
18: Oh, 10-3. But I bet there was good line blocking that day, wasn't there?
22: Oh, man, it was Eddie George right, Eddie George left. We dominated. We ran the ball over, and we just couldn't get the points on the scoreboard.
18: Pitched by Bowling Green Falcons. Now Achan a yard deep out of the end zone on the right side. Already to the 20, 25, 30. Spilled at the 32-yard line. So good return there to get things started by Trevor Achan. Good field position coming up as we go down to the Panther sidelines to check in with Sharon Thorsland.
23: Coach Dave Canales probably pretty happy with that returnee after the slow start to the joint practice this week. He challenged his guys to start fast tonight. He said, don't wait. Let's get into a rhythm right away. Said the emphasis this week has been on how quickly can we become the 2026 Panthers and find our identity. He wants to have a fast pace, be aggressive, really get out there and attack. And he's really looking forward to seeing how this O-line fares tonight with Damian Lewis and Robert Hunt out there for the first time this preseason.
18: You said it. Some of the starters out there brought to you by Coke. Fan work is thirsty work. Enjoy a Coca-Cola. In trouble already scrambling out as Bryce Young finds time and completes it. Tommy Tremble near side. Up in the air and down he comes at the 37-yard line. So rolling back. Bryce Young had pressure immediately in his face, but used his feet, dodged it, picked up about 5 yards.
21: It's amazing.
22: Really good. No, I was going to say, they didn't sell the end there on that, when he went away from the ball, and he got out, was able to find space, get that ball completed. Big game.
18: Empty backfield shotgun. 3x2 receivers from left to right from the 37. Bryce sets up in the pocket, steps up, directs his receiver. It's T-Mac. He's being held. Penalty flags come in from in front of and behind the play as he was just grabbed and thrown at the 50-yard line. He's got good coverage down there as far as the matchup for the Panthers by Brandon Coles.
19: Defense number 50. The ball is placed at the spot of the foul with an automatic first down.
18: Kurt, you get your best receiver matched up with a linebacker, and Bryce is young. His eyes got huge on that play.
21: Absolutely, and that was a great job. Up-tempo offense. We come out and empty. Again, creative play calls. I love this. And then what you saw is initially the corner was on T-Mac and then they switched back. That is an instant nightmare for any defense. I know the defensive coordinator just said, let's go, man.
18: That's a Panthers first down by the starting group. Tremaine comes in motion now to the left side. Pistol formation. Handoff. Jonathan Brooks turns it inside. Started running left. Cuts it up. Picks up just a yard to the 49-yard line but into Jacksonville territory. Second and 9 coming up.
22: And with that, you know, the offensive line got decent push there, but someone has to be able to set an edge backside to give a cut or the running back right there. And everybody just kind of kept flowing towards the sideline. You need to do a better job of getting up, getting to a back, on creating some kind of lane you can cut back on.
18: Running to the side of Rasheed Walker, Damian Lewis, who's back out there this week, along with Robert Hunt. This time the back Brooks off to the left hip of Young. They go three receivers to the near side. Handoff is going to be up the middle. And it's Brooks twisting his way, picks up three from the 49 down to the 46-yard line, where he's met and dropped there by Yasir Abdul, former Louisville player.
22: Good push by the right side. He kind of kept it up the middle behind the center. There was more room to the right, but a good gain. 3 yards.
18: Sets up third and six. 2x2 receiver set. Young, three-step drop. Going to dump it off underneath. Looking for Bryson Tremaine. Running a little stick route there, but the ball goes errant to his left side. Incomplete. And the Panthers do pick up one first down, get into Jacksonville territory, but no further. They'll punt it away here on fourth and six coming up.
22: Yeah, I think it was Jonathan Brooks missed his assignment on the block and got Bryce's face pretty quick, which caused him to have to get rid of it before the receiver was ready.
18: Yeah, Kurt, we saw that a couple times in that series where Bryce had to work with a muddy pocket back there. He's got good quickness, but he'd like to have time to operate the offense the way you want it to.
21: Yeah, especially when you're trying to get down the field a little bit. We ran a couple high-low concepts. One is a middle, low-high, and then outside to the field. They're working an outside concept. You do need a little bit of time development for the quarterback to get down the field.
18: Here's the punt. It's going to drop at the six. Goes sideways off the foot of Martin and dives at the 5-yard line. So the veteran, Sam Martin, with a nice punt there, pinning back Jacksonville when they have the ball, coming back on offense when we come back next. As 2 minutes gone by here in the first quarter, Panthers scoreless along with the Jaguars. This is the Carolina Panthers Radio Network.
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1: Back in Jacksonville, inside the CPI security broadcast booth, Jim Zocchi along with Kurt Coleman, Kevin Donnelly, Sharon Thorsland on the sidelines. Jaguars ball as we get back to work here. And they'll begin this drive pinned back at their 5-yard line. A great punt by Sam Martin, and it'll be Panthers on defense after possessing the ball for 2 minutes. Got 9 yards on that opening drive. 41-yard punt by Martin. Amir Abdullah, the former Panthers, the tailback, to begin this game to the left side out of the shotgun of his quarterback, Nick Mullins. Mullins' quick setup, a throw on the out route and a short gainer to the 10-yard line. Mike Jack with the tackle there. As they've got one of their young players, they drafted a pair of them in the sixth round. C.J. Williams, rookie out of Stanford with the catch, picks up about 6 yards.
2: Just trying to start the quarterback out with something quick and easy, right to the outside, nice gain.
1: They'll bring both rookies here to the near side, Cameron along with Williams. And then put C.J. Williams in motion, hand it to him on the jet sweep, turns the corner at the 10. That had dropped, though, at the 12-yard line. Squared up and tackled and brought down to the ground there by Claude Sherrillis, who's getting a start at inside linebacker tonight along with Trevin Wallace at the other position.
3: Really great job from last week making the improvement. We got the jet sweep last week, and it went for a much bigger gain. You have to be able to set the edges, and if you're not setting the edges, you got to be able to fly to that ball because it hits right now. Great job by Clone.
1: Third down and 2. Panthers with big Bobby Brown in the middle of the defensive line, flanked by Jared Harrison Hunt. Going to be a handoff. Abdullah hit it, dropped in the backfield, will not get the first down, no gain at all as he's brought down back at the 13-yard line. As soon as he caught the ball, Panthers got penetration up front.
2: And Trevin Morig comes in and finishes the thing off. It was great gap control by those guys up front because he had nowhere to go, and number 7 was waiting for him, put him down for a loss.
1: Trayvon Merrick, strong safety for this team. Marcos Pizza is a proud partner of the Panthers, serving up handcrafted pizzas all season long. 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Punt is away off the foot of Logan Cook. In the air, HN drifting back at the 30 here on the near side, 35-40, weaving his way out of a tackle, breaks an ankle tackle almost. The dog had his ankle, wouldn't let go, and brought down at the 42-yard line on the open field tackle. It was almost a nice return there by HM, but Jalen Husky up to the task to make the tackle there. But good field position as the Panthers will have their second opportunity on offense coming up. Just about 4 minutes gone by here in this first quarter. No score between the Panthers and the Jaguars. 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
11: Back here in Jacksonville with this Panthers offense back on the field. Offensive line coach Joe Gibble told his guys, get out of the huddle, get lined up quick. That has been an emphasis this week. They want to start fast. They want to be aggressive and attack. Got a little bit better in that first offensive series from last week against Buffalo. They want to keep that going now and get some momentum and get into a rhythm.
1: And Sharon, they got out of the huddle so fast, they're already lined up out of the shotgun in the pistol formation. Handoff Brooks coming to the near side, 40, 45, a burst of speed, across the 50 into Jags territory. Picks up 10 or 11 yards. Jonathan Brooks on the carry there. Field reports are brought to you by Morgan & Morgan, America's largest injury law firm.
2: It's a nice fit by Robert Hunt and Monroe Freeling on the right side of their zone blocking scheme. Monroe was able to get to the second level and provided that big gain for the running back.
1: Able-bodied starters are out there. Of course, no Chuba Hubbard tonight with the hamstring injury. Two receivers, like out wide to the left. They'll bring Tremble in motion, the tight end, also to the left side, overloading that way. Back to throw, whirling and throwing is Young on the out route into the hands of Tommy Tremble. Nice catch as he gets it just before he steps out of bounds at the 31-yard line. So another first down by the Panthers, back-to-back without penalty here on this drive. So the offense looking sharp.
3: Yeah, and it really just shows that when you give Bryce enough time, these guys can get open and he can deliver a great ball. When he's having to move or manipulate the pocket to get, create something, you know, that's not where he best suited. But when he can sit in that pocket and observe, he throws a beautiful ball. Great catch by Tommy.
2: Jonathan Brooks picked up a late blitzer there that kept him off Bryce to get that throw out. Good job by him.
1: 15-yard gain, third first down for the Panthers. Sanders comes in motion to the near side. Young steps up at the pocket, dumps it off, and he's got it to Coker on the drag route over across the 30 to the 29 out of bounds. He picks up about 3 yards there and just nothing downfield. So Bryce taking the more intermediate route there for the short gain.
2: That's a good job by Bryce. Things got a little bit muddy there in the backfield, but was able to just keep his poise, get the throw. It wasn't the most accurate, but a good job by the Jalen Coker picking that thing up and getting some yardage out of it.
1: Yeah, a little bit on his back hip pocket there, but Coker, a good one, armed with that new contract in the offseason. Bringing it along, second down and 6 to give him 4 yards down to the Jaguars, 28-yard line. Handoff. RPO looking at keep it with the run, and they'll take it down to the 26-yard line. Got 2 more yards there, banging inside, working behind those big offensive guards that didn't play last week. Still got the starters out there on the line as Brooks will check out after that carry.
2: Great job by Brooks getting yards because Robert Hunt really missed the block. Was on his hands and knees there, still able to find a way to get a couple of yards and set up a manageable third down.
1: Now, T-Mac in the slot here, something we want to look at here in the preseason. Coker out to the far right side. We'll bring Sanders, the tight end, over next to T-Mac now. Back to throw on third down. Bryce fires over the middle. It's caught. There's T-Mac. He's got it at the 12. Gets inside the 10. Tackled at the 9-yard line. So running downfield as T-Mac. And again, enough protection and time there, Kurt, to let that play develop.
3: Absolutely. And that was just a great route. He stemmed him upside, broke across the middle. And again, when you give Bryce enough time in that pocket, he is able to step up there and deliver a phenomenal ball. Christian Braswell was on the coverage. But again, he has the length, the speed, and the quickness to be able to find himself open. And he's a big target for Bryce.
1: Running the over route there. We'll get first and goal down at the 10. You got a dinged up Jaguars, Jabbar Muhammad, first-year player out of Oregon, being tended to by the trainers who will walk him off the field. But the Panthers, Sharon, got first and goal down at the 9-yard line. I know you were talking with the coaches this week and the fact that they want to see T-Mac in the slot look pretty good there.
11: Yeah, absolutely. Dave Canales was telling us that they really want to put him in there because he has such great spatial awareness. He is really good inside and knows what's going on around him and can get open. And he said he really gives people a matchup nightmare because he is so big against some of the smaller guys that normally play inside on defense. So they really want to try to set that up for him to get a lot of one-on-one opportunities because I think if he gets those, he's going to be able to break one open.
1: Yeah, he was tall last year, and he's put on somewhere around 18 pounds of muscle this offseason. He's become a bigger target even more so than before. We'll go pistol formation, the return of Jonathan Brooks back into the lineup here out of the pistol. motion from Bryson Tremaine to the right side. The throw to the underneath.
11: See, it does pay off
1: at the three, down to the two, and to the one, and just short of the goal line. It'll be a half yard short, but dumping it off underneath, right on the hash mark, and to the 1 yard line goes T-Mac as he picks up eight more.
2: You've got a weapon like him that close to the goal line, that big a target. Just so simple, so easy for Bryce to get him that ball, and he almost gets in, couldn't quite stretch it out to get into the goal line, but a really nice play. Set up second and short right on the 1 yard line.
1: Yep, second and goal from the one. Go tight formation along the offensive line. Got Tremaine to the right side, comes in motion to the left. Single setback in foot. Roll out to the right side. Bryce looking his way, throws it to the end zone. Penalty flag down.
3: 40.
1: Incomplete throw at the
3: first
1: side
3: down
1: of the end zone is Kurt Saul. Penalty flags coming in as they were holding up the receivers in that side of the field there. Brooks was trying to get open and Bryce was looking for him.
12: Prior to the pass, holding. Defense number 56. The penalties half the distance to the goal and includes an automatic first down.
2: Jatavion Sanders was there too. I don't know which one the call was on, but that both of them got held.
1: Penalties on Yasir Abdul, the linebacker. And now the Panthers in a great spot. First and goal at the half yard line. 7:36 to go here in the first quarter. Scoreless in Jacksonville, but the Panthers right on the doorstep. Brooks will remain the single setback. Got T-Mac out to the left. Coker to the right. Two tight end formation. 12 personnel with Brooks. And Bryce is under center. Starts left, cuts inside, nice. Touchdown, Jonathan Brooks. One quick step to the left, put his foot in the ground, takes it into the end zone, and the score and the touchdown. This could be a really big emotional thing, I'm sure, for Jonathan Brooks after his fight back from two torn ACLs.
2: Well, good blocking on the left side there. Rasheed Walker doing a nice job, pushing his guy wide, and then Damian Lewis just providing an alleyway for him to just make that one cup, like you said, put his foot in the ground, get upfield, get the end zone. First and goal, Kurt, I was hoping they just, like, hey, we got a couple of downs here. Let's hammer it in.
3: Okay, you said Damian Lewis took him to the concession stand. Got some popcorn is what he just did.
1: Well, the Blindside movie almost. Now the point after try, Ryan Fitzgerald from the left hash mark. Out of the hold of Sam Martin. Ball is in the air. It's on the way. And it's good. And the Panthers offense, through two drives, 67 yards. Got six first downs altogether so far. And a 7-0 lead. So feeling better about the Panthers' first unit out there and what they've done on offense. When we come back, Jacksonville's turn next. 7-0 Panthers lead. 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
3: Panthers scoring drive went like this. 7 plays, 58 yards, used about 3.5 minutes. They lead 7-0 here at Jacksonville with the starting unit out there getting the touchdown. That scoring drive brought to you by the Honda dealer of the Carolinas. And for Bryce Young now, guys, 5 out of 6, 49 yards passing. Jonathan Brooks carried the ball 5 times, 18 yards. T-Mac caught it twice, 25 yards. They said about 10 to 15 plays. Do you think that might be the last we'll see of the bulk of the starting unit on offense?
4: I would assume so. They got the 11 plays that they got out there. He said 10 to 15. And, you know, with Jacksonville not playing a lot of their starters, it seems like a good time to be able to get some of our top-tier guys to that next notch down, because they're the ones the spots are battling for right now.
3: Kickoff from the goal line up to the 10, 20, 25-yard line. Penalty flag from behind the play on the return by Josh Cameron. And while they sort that out, probably against Jacksonville, let's check in with Sharon.
5: Guys, just wanted to give you an update on Tommy Tremble. He was not injured when he came off the field. He actually came off because his cleat literally fell apart. His left cleat, the entire sole, the bottom cleat part, separated from his shoe somehow. So they were out here getting him out of that shoe, and it's was sitting here right in front of me. You can see it looks like a boxing shoe or something now. But so he's got some new cleats on, and hopefully they'll stay together this time out.
3: That's the second Panther to have that happen. It happened at one of the practices with, I think, JT Sanders. But it's like, that's two shoes that have just torn apart.
6: It's a lot of weight cutting. You know, these shoes aren't, they're not built to hold that.
4: I mean, I expect like a Robert Hunt shoe, not Tommy Tremble. Right?
3: Made in America, we got to get those back in there. All right, from the 13-yard line, got motion now. C.J. Williams rolling out and now looking to throw it back this way to Amir Abdullah. And they set up a screen at the 15. Penalty flag down again, 20. Abdullah, the 12-year veteran, pounds his way up to the 25-yard line for what would be a 12-yard gain. But penalty flag, and very likely bringing it back.
4: Yeah, it looked like the blocker was engaged with
6: engaged 5 yards down the field.
4: Before the ball was even thrown, yep.
3: Slow developing screen to the near side with the reversal.
7: Ineligible player downfield, offense number 79. Mm. 5 yard penalty, first down.
3: Jerome Carvin.
4: That's a bad feeling. I got called for that once, and it's you're looking around like you're a complete idiot. Yeah, I mean, it's not good. It's not good. You had one job. I know you got to get out there.
3: Put your hand up and go, I'm open.
4: I can remember a few times being downfield and, like, I kneel down or tie my shoe because I'm just trying to draw attention away from myself being downfield.
3: It was my shoe. It blew up. First and 15 from the 8. Mullins will throw a curl route across the 15 to the 16-yard line. Mike Jack in coverage. So we're still seeing the Panthers starting defenders out there. And in the secondary, you got Merrick back there along with Nick Scott, Shaw Smith, Wade starting at a corner spot tonight.
6: One thing that I want to see us clean up a little bit, and I noticed this last week, so when we get a penalty, whether it's delay a game, offsides, holding, whatever, where their offense is backed up, the idea for the offense is to kind of get back to the sticks, you know, almost create that to where they're back in a winning position. We got to be able to shore up some of those plays.
3: Here's a throw down to the left side with a fade, the back shoulder fade caught at the 30-yard line by Josh Cameron. As I'm pushing and shoving going on there, everyone's looking, he shoved the defender out of the way. Trevin Wallace came out of blitz. That was picked up there, but Nick Mullins with the completion, and they do move the sticks and pick up a first down up to the 37-yard line.
6: And so this Josh Cameron, he is a rookie this year coming out of Baylor, and he was a draft pick by the Jacksonville Jaguars. I've talked to several other coaches. They are very high on this pick. They see him on punt returns, kick returns. He's the PP on punt. I mean, he is doing a lot. And obviously on offense, he is a big-time playmaker right now.
3: Yeah, handoff this time. And Amir Abdullah breaks out of the first wave of tacklers across the 40 from the 37. He takes it up to the 43-yard line. Picks up 5 yards. Amir Abdullah began out of Nebraska 12 years ago. Played for the Panthers back in 2021. Let's pause 10 seconds for station ID. This is the Carolina Panthers Radio Network. Six-yard run by Amir Abdullah stays as the setback here. As we roll out to the right side, and a throw complete, caught by the other rookie, C.J. Williams, and he is barrel rolled immediately by Shaw Smith Wade. But now he picks up a first down up to the 49-yard line.
4: Yep, just needed the 4 yards there. Princely Umami Allen was coming in very hot. So good job by Mullins getting rid of that ball quickly to give them a chance for the first down.
6: Well, and Mullins, he's in his eighth year. He understands how to get rid of the ball, understands where the pressure's coming from. I mean, in a boot, you know that there's going to be pressure in your face because you're running a little a boot towards it. So I think for us, again, as defense, we got to understand what we're going against, how their teams are going to attack us. A lot of boots I've seen in these last 2 weeks for us, and we got to be able to be a little bit better.
3: Quick setup, and Bang 8, he's got it out to the 35-yard line, right down the seam. And a completion again. They've got these two big rookies, and they got these tight ends that can play too. So they drafted two tight ends, two receivers. That's C.J. Williams, the other sixth-round pick out of Stanford, played at Wisconsin for a while. Both those guys, 6'1", Cameron and C.J. Williams, and they bring some size and some youth to the receiving group.
6: Absolutely. I mean, Josh Cameron is 6'1", 224. I mean, that's a big wide receiver, almost a tight end-esque. But, yeah, he's known how to use his body and create some open space. But there's a lot of space to be able to throw right there. We got to be able to be a little bit tighter in our coverages.
3: From the 32, two receivers to the left, Abdullah to the right side. 11 personnel back to throw, looking left, quick setup. And on the kick out, it's Merrick in coverage. And he tackles Austin Trammell, takes him out of bounds after a short gain. Picks up about 4 to the 28-yard line.
6: All right, can I dissect this just for a quick second? So we call this capping or uncapping. And when Travis Income comes off of the number two wide receiver or the slot wide receiver down to the line of scrimmage, the quarterback already knows the safety's got to come down. So you might as well already come down and create less space. I mean, that's just a pitch and catch all day long.